back after the midday news and weather. Edouard Lalo's Guitar deceives us with the title because it's actually not for the guitar, but for violin and piano. Both instruments adopt techniques associated with a guitar, like strumming and plucking, with Lalo channeling his Spanish heritage and love for Spanish folk melodies directly into the music. Here we have an arrangement for violin and orchestra. Soloist Philippe Graffin performs with the Ulster Orchestra, conducted by Thierry Fischer.

Édouard Lalo's Guitare. The violin soloist was Philippe Garfin, who performed here with the Ulster Orchestra, conducted by Thierry Fischer. Now it's time to reveal our midday theme, which is something we've been doing and love to do here on RNZ Concert. Listening. Today, July 18th, is World Listening Day, as established in 2010 by the World Listening Project, a day to highlight the practice of mindful listening, field recording and acoustic ecology. And it's on the same day as the birthday of Canadian composer, educator and environmentalist R. Murray Schafer. So with the next three pieces, we pay tribute to this art of listening and World Listening Day, starting with a work by Schafer himself. This is Ariadne's Dance from The Crown of Ariadne. Harpist Eleanor Turner performs.

Ariadne's Dance from The Crown of Ariadne by R. Murray Schafer. A suite for solo harp with percussion about the Greek myth of Theseus and Ariadne stuck in the labyrinth, performed by harpist Eleanor Turner. Next, we turn our listening ears to John Williams and his soundtrack to the film Disclosure Day, which is the latest offering from Steven Spielberg. This is the aptly titled track, Listen.

Listen from the soundtrack by Maestro John Williams to the film Disclosure Day by Steven Spielberg. And this is their 30th collaboration together throughout a partnership spanning more than 50 years. Wow. Our third and final tribute to World Listening Day comes from right here in Aotearoa. Maria Grenfell was looking for a text to set for soprano Jenny Wallerman's 21 by 21 project, which was her commission of 21 songs from 21 female composers and poets from New Zealand back in 2021. And Grenfell found listening to the Goldberg Variations by poet Elizabeth Smither and set it to music, which she describes as a rhapsodic depiction of two people escaping a disagreeable dinner party and finding a piano where the gentleman plays J.S. Farke's Goldberg Variations. Soprano Jenny Wallerman performs alongside pianist Jian Liu.

Listening to the Goldberg Variations, words by Elizabeth Smither and music by Maria Grenfell, commissioned by soprano Jenny Wallerman for the 21 by 21 project and performed by her with pianist Jian Liu. And that concludes our World Listening Day tribute today. Good thing we're all here listening avidly already. As the saying goes, the good Lord gave us two ears and one mouth so we can listen twice as much as we speak, unless you're me and you do a lot of both. We move on to Viennese operetta with Johann Strauss II. The Gypsy Baron premiered in 1885, and it's considered to be one of his three best stage works, along with Die Fledermaus and One Night in Venice. The Cincinnati Pops Orchestra performed the overture, conducted by Eric Kunzel.

Overture from the Gypsy Baron operetta by Johann Strauss II. Eric Kunzel conducted the Cincinnati Pops Orchestra. In late 19th century France, it was très en vogue for composers to take inspiration from all things Spain, as we heard earlier in Lalo's Guitarra. Orbad is the first piece out of Emmanuel Chabrier's five posthumous pieces, a dawn song heavily inspired by Spanish rhythms and guitar motifs that Chabrier absorbed during his 1882 trip to Spain. Pianist Emmanuel Strasser performs.

Pianist Emmanuel Strasser with Aubade from Five Posthumous Pieces by Emmanuel Chabrier. A delightful set of miniatures that were found in the composer's private collection and published 3 years after he died in 1897. We have a lovely woodwind moment now with Concerto in G for Two Flutes by Domenico Cimarosa, except we're putting a spin on it by replacing one flute with the oboe. Flautist Mathieu Dufour and oboist Alex Klein performed the first movement with the Czech National Symphony, conducted by Paul Freeman.

First movement from Domenico Cimarosa's Concerto in G for Two Flutes. On the flute we had Mathieu Dufour, and on oboe, Alex Klein, and Paul Freeman conducted the Czech National Symphony. Marie Dare is a new name for me. She was a Scottish cellist and composer born in 1902 and died in 1976, and she had a wonderful career, debuting at the Aeolian Hall at 17 years old, forming the all-female Marie Dare String Quartet, serving as a petty officer in the Women's Royal Navy Service during the Second World War, working as principal cellist in the Reed Orchestra in Edinburgh, and teaching as professor of cello at the Royal Scottish Academy of Music, among many, many other accomplishments. And she wrote mostly small-scale chamber and string orchestra works, naturally heavily featuring the cello. And the Hebridean Suite for cello and piano were recorded in full just recently in 2023. This is the movement The Blue Lochen, performed by cellist Alexandra McKenzie and pianist Ingrid Sawers.

The Blue Lochan from the Hebridean Suite by Marie Dear, pioneering 20th century cellist and composer from Scotland. And that was a performance by cellist Alexandra McKenzie and pianist Ingrid Soares. Gustav Mahler's Blumina went through quite a few changes before it became a standalone concert work. He originally wrote it as incidental music for a play and then later revised it as the second movement for his first symphony. But after a few early performances, Mahler decided that it didn't fit with the rest of the more dramatic and dark mood of the symphony. He took it out and it remained largely forgotten until it was rediscovered in the 20th century. And you'll hear that gentle trumpet solo in the beginning, which reminds us of the title, which means flower piece, gently blooming and unfolding us into the fuller orchestral sounds. François-Xavier Roth conducts Les Cycles.

Plumina by Gustav Mahler, brought to us by Le Cycle and conductor François-Xavier Roth. And if you wanted more of that trumpet sound, you're in luck. Trumpeter Ingrid Jensen and Symposium Brass perform Prelude and Coda by Cameron Pearce, Christchurch composer and trumpeter.

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2: Kia ora, the time is just past 1pm and you're with Maria Moe on RNZ Concert Days. The last two pieces we listened to were by Christchurch trumpeter and composer Cameron Pierce, Prelude, followed by Coda, performed by trumpeter Ingrid Jensen and Symposium Brass. And we are stacked with more performances recorded live all around the motu by RNZ Concert coming up. Orchestra Wellington, the NZSO, the Christchurch Symphony, and more. Let's carry on with one of Sergei Rachmaninoff's most heartfelt preludes, the number 4 from Opus 23, played by Michael Houston.

Sergei Rachmaninoff, Prelude number 4 in D from the set of Opus 23, one of my personal favourites, played here by Michael Houston. Tempesta di Mare is not the name of a pizza, but the name of Joseph Haydn's Symphony number 39 in G minor, meaning Storm at Sea. This is an early example of his Sturm und Drang period, the 18th century artistic movement which favoured intense passion and extreme emotional volatility over the classical restraint that audiences were used to. And scholars believe that this intensity in this work was a vehicle for Mozart's own G minor symphony, the number 25, the Little G minor. Funnily enough, Haydn was nowhere near any large body of water when he wrote this symphony, as he was landlocked in the Esterházy estate, hundreds of miles away from the ocean, and the nickname was popularised by publishers and audiences. Let's have a listen now. Mark Today conducts Orchestra Wellington.

Joseph Haydn's Symphony No. 39 in G minor, Tempesta di Mare. A stormy performance brought to us by Orchestra Wellington and conductor Mark Tadei. Beethoven's Violin Sonata No. 7 comes from a rather stormy and pivotal point in his life. It was composed between 1801 and 1802 when he was coming to terms with his irrevocable deafness and fighting dark ideations, and he wrote the Heiligenstadt Testament during this period as well. So it's no coincidence that the key of the work is a C minor, which was one that Beethoven used as a vehicle for some of his most emotionally powerful statements. And even though we call it a violin sonata, Beethoven actually labelled this and the other Opus 30 works as three sonatas for the pianoforte with the accompaniment of a violin. The piano part is in no way a simple accompaniment here, but symphonic both in role and scale. And the violin's so-called accompaniment is one that continues to challenge the piano as a partner. So it's my pleasure to share this performance now by violinist Yeong Jenny Jin and pianist Somi Kim, recorded live in Queenstown in 2023.

Ludwig van Beethoven's Violin Sonata in C minor, the number 2 from Opus 30. And the violinist was Yeyoung Jenny Jin. And that performance was part of her journey to winning first prize at the 2023 Michael Hill International Violin Competition. And she was joined here by pianist Somi Kim. Arthur Fieldhouse was a professor of education at Victoria University who was an early advocate for music therapy, earning his PhD in this field in London. And this is The Fisherman, from his Songs to Sing to Children. Baritone Robert Tucker and pianist David Barnard perform.

0: The Fisherman from Songs to Sing to Children by Arthur Fieldhouse, sung by baritone Robert Tucker with David Barnard on the piano. You're listening to Days on Concert with Maria Moe. Still to come, the bold grandeur of Giuseppe Verdi, as well as a heartfelt tribute to fallen comrades at arms by Maurice Ravel.
1: Tonight's opera, Ihitai Avea, Star Navigator, is based on the true story of Tahitian star navigator Tupaia, who sailed with Captain James Cook on the Endeavour. It's co-composed by Tim Finn and Tom McLeod, and the stars Teddy Tahu Rhodes as Captain Cook and Emmanuel Fonotifuima Ono as Tupaia. 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
0: Kia ora, you're with Maria Moe on Concert Days, and we launch straight into the work which launched the career of Giuseppe Verdi, Nabucco. The overture gives you a taste of pretty much everything that's to come. Moments of quiet reflection, bursts of energy and drama, and some really beautiful melodies, all hinting at a story of a people longing for freedom. The NZSO performs with conductor José Luis Gómez.

And that was the overture from Nabucco by Giuseppe Verdi. The Intermezzo was conducted by José Luis Gómez. Like Beethoven, whom we listened to earlier on, Bedřich Smetana was another composer who had to battle deafness. And like Beethoven, Smetana didn't treat it as a complete death sentence to us, to his artistic life. He did have to retire from conducting and public performances, but after coming to terms with it, he wrote some of his most personal music, including his string quartet No. 1 from 1876, subtitled From My Life. Smetana described the work as a musical autobiography that reflected his youth, his ambitions, his love for his wife, as well as his devastating hearing loss. And it's an intimate glimpse into the inner world of the composer. And here to perform it now, we have the New Zealand String Quartet.

We just listened to String Quartet No. 1 in E minor by Bedrich Smetner, called From My Life, a deeply personal and intimate work beautifully performed here by the New Zealand String Quartet. We have another work that was shaped by personal loss coming up next. During World War I, Maurice Ravel served as a truck driver and he witnessed much devastation, which led him to write Le Tombeau de Couperin from 1914 to 1917. It was originally written for solo piano, and each of the six movements were dedicated to the memory of a friend who had died fighting in the war. And Ravel wanted to evoke the sensibilities of a Baroque dance suite, like in the time of François Couperin. Later on, he arranged four of the movements for orchestra, and that's what we'll be listening to now. Here's the Christchurch Symphony with conductor Benjamin Northey.

Christchurch Symphony and conductor Benjamin Northey with Le Tombeau de Couperin, Maurice Ravel's tribute to friends that he lost in World War One. You've been listening to Days on Concert with Maria Moe, and we've reached the final piece for today's show. I'll be leaving you in style with Bob Becker's Bye Bye Medley. Stephen Logan on xylophone with the Auckland Chamber Orchestra.

0: The final piece for Days on RNZ Concert today, Bob Becker's Bye Bye Medley, performed by Stephen Logan on xylophone with the Auckland Chamber Orchestra. This is Maria Morris signing off and passing the mic on to Kate Lynham, who'll be joining you next on Afternoons. Thank you so much for your company. I'll see you again tomorrow morning at 10 a.m. On RNZ Concert Days, we take you across a wide musical landscape. 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

Thanks for the afternoon, Maria, and thanks for your introduction. It is indeed me, Kate Lynham. I am here for just a couple of hours today until the ever-popular Inside Out at 5. The harpsichordist and conductor Trevor Pinnock decided he wanted to form a hand-picked international European Brandenburg ensemble band specifically to celebrate his own 60th birthday. He did so well with his selections that when they recorded this Bach,

The European Brandenburg Ensemble, directed by Trevor Pinnock. That was Bach's Brandenburg Concerto No. 1, the third movement. Well, the brass did so well in that. Why don't we leave it to them for the next piece too? It's an all-female brass ensemble, Ten Ting, led by the trumpeter Tina Ting Helset. And they're playing a work by Grondahl. Agathe Grondahl was a towering figure in 19th century Norway, the first prominent female composer in their musical history, and a close friend of Grieg's. We hear her Humoresque.

trading musical quips were the brass players of Ten Ting, with Tina Ting Halsett on the trumpet. That was Agata Grondahl's Humoresque. Now we have a tall tale, part of the opera Hari Janos, who was a legendary Hungarian folk hero. He used to sit in a village tavern spinning stupid tales about defeating Napoleon single-handedly. We'll hear the gypsy dance from the Hari Janos suite, and it's played by the Budapest Festival Orchestra.

Intermezzo from the Hari Janos Suite by Kodály, and it was played there by the Budapest Festival Orchestra under Ivan Fischer. The composer Ignác Moseles grew up in Prague, and we have a work in the Bohemian style which pays tribute to the folk tunes he heard around him.

That was the pairing of Stephen Isalis on the cello and Connie Shee on the piano. They were playing the ballade in Bohemian style from Cello Sonata in E by Ignaz Moscheles. He dedicated it to his closest friend and star pupil, Felix Mendelssohn, who'd tragically passed away 3 years prior to that piece being written. Another ending is represented by our next piece, well, a bit of a fake one though. Brahms confidently announced to his friends on the production of his string quintet number 2 in G that it would be his last piece of music. He was going to retire at 57. This is the third movement of that string quintet from the New Zealand String Quartet with Maria Lambros joining on extra viola.

Violist Maria Lambros and the New Zealand String Quartet with String Quintet No. 2 in G, Third Movement by Brahms. Piazzolla wrote a piece about an angel in the 60s. His story was about the symbolic arrival, tragic murder and eventual resurrection of a guardian angel in Buenos Aires. This work is played by the Griffin Trio.

Tango del Angel by Piazzolla. Before that, we heard about the angel's arrival, death, and resurrection. It was played there by the Griffin Trio. Our next work, wow, it's got some atmosphere behind it. Imagine yourself on the grey, misty, isolated coastline of a part of remote Scotland, and you're halfway there. The rest of the atmosphere comes from the fact that it's a ghost story. It's from a video game, Dear Esther. Jessica Curry is the composer of Always.

That was an award-winning score. Jessica Curry won a BAFTA for that. It was from Dear Esther video game, and that was Always. Another piece of video game music now. This is from Splinter Cell Conviction.

0: That was by Tobin Cohen and Nielsen. Splinter Cell Conviction was played by the London Philharmonic Orchestra under Andrew Skeet. That part of their chart-topping greatest video game music album series.
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2: Tonight's opera, Ihitai Avea, Star Navigator, is based on the true story of Tahitian star navigator Tupaia, who sailed with Captain James Cook on the Endeavour. It's co-composed by Tim Finn and Tom McLeod and the stars Teddy Tahu Rhodes as Captain Cook and Emmanuel Fonotifuima Ono as Tupaia. 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
0: Do listen out for that opera tonight. It's full of beautiful moments. Our next piece is by Rachmaninoff. He's taking the famously lightning-fast solo violin theme by Paganini and transforming it into 24 increasingly wild orchestral variations. Rhapsody on the theme of Paganini is played here by Simon Trpceski with the Royal Liverpool Philharmonic.

Simon Trpceski was the pianist there with the Royal Liverpool Philharmonic. The conductor was Vasily Petrenko, and that was Rachmaninoff's Rhapsody on a Theme of Paganini. Biagio Marini was one of the earliest violin virtuosos of the Italian Baroque. He worked directly under Monteverdi at St. Mark's Basilica in Venice. We have his sonata in four parts here from Jürgen van Rijn, principal trombonist of the Royal Concertgebouw, with members of the Amsterdam Combattimento Consort.

Trombonist Jürgen van Rijn with Marini's Sonata in Four Parts. There was a huge collaboration in 1969, brought about during China's Cultural Revolution. They took an earlier wartime cantata and made it into the Yellow River Piano Concerto. We'll hear the third movement, the Yellow River in Roth.

A piece of John Williams there. Sayuri's theme from Memoirs of a Geisha, which won the Academy Award, the Golden Globe and the BAFTA for Best Original Music. It was played there by Anne-Sophie Mutter with the Recording Arts Orchestra of Los Angeles. Before that, we heard part of the Yellow River Piano Concerto with soloist Chen Ji and the New Zealand Symphony Orchestra. We go to another piece of film music now. This is by Armand Amar. It was written for the 2005 film Bab Aziz, The Prince Who Contemplated His Soul. This is Poem of the Atoms.

Originally sung by Barbra Streisand in the film Yentl, that was Papa, Can You Hear Me? By Michel Legrand. And we had Susanna Anderson singing that with the Helsingborg Symphony Orchestra. Tequan Evans was conducting. Now we have a work called In Search of Lost Time. This is a deliberate nod to Marcel Proust's monumental French novel. And it explores, as does the novel, the fragile, shifting nature of human memory. It's by Mirla.

That was performed by and written by Emily Merla in Search of Lost Time. We have a bit of a party track to end my time with you this afternoon. Thanks for sharing this last couple of hours of treats. In the spirit of an authentic late-night Scottish pub session, this is Tom Campbell's trio with Malkies. Bye from me, Kate Lynham. Mā te wā.

RNZ News. Kia ora tato, I'm Louise Pagonis. There's been no let-up in fighting in the Middle East, with the US completing a wave of strikes on Iran for a seventh consecutive night. Iran has responded by launching attacks on US bases and sites in Jordan, Kuwait, Bahrain and Saudi Arabia. In Kuwait, a water desalination plant was hit. Kuwaiti officials have also said a number of soldiers have been injured in the Iranian drone strikes. Winston Peters says he's not surprised people are ditching their old parties for New Zealand First. RNZ has spoken to a number of former National voters at the annual New Zealand First party conference who say they're looking for a change. Mr. Peters says it's more than just semantics. The Ministry for Primary Industries is assessing reports of unwell or dead birds after the latest case of bird flu. The second case of the H5 strain was confirmed in a kahu or swamp harrier hawk in the Wairarapa yesterday. Chief Veterinary Officer Dr. Mary Van Andel says the ministry received about 30 reports overnight. She says some were multiple calls about the same birds. Dr. Van Andel says suspected cases are triaged based on risk. The Children's Commissioner is warning that Move On orders risk punishing children and young people for being homeless. Submissions on the proposed legislation, which could require a person as young as 14 to leave and remain away from a public place, have been heard by the Justice Committee this week. Dr. Claire Achmad says the bill takes the wrong approach to a complex social issue. And luxury French fashion house Chanel says it's fully cooperating with an Italian investigation into abusive working conditions in supply chains of top name labels. Italian police have raided the offices of several luxury brands over suspicions they're using subcontractors.

0: Peninsula and the Central High Country, cloudy at times with isolated showers. Bay of Plenty, Gisborne to Wairarapa and Horowhenua to Wellington, mainly fine, showers spreading north through the second half of tomorrow. Nelson, Marlborough and Canterbury, mainly fine today, rain spreading north tomorrow, becoming fine about Canterbury again in the afternoon. Buller and Grey, a few showers, clear and grey tomorrow afternoon, but becoming heavier and more persistent about Buller. Westland and Fiordland, showers turning to rain this afternoon, then clearing to fine tomorrow morning. Otago, except Clutha, partly cloudy with scattered rain this evening, becoming fine tomorrow morning. Southland and Clutha, showers spreading inland this afternoon, then clearing to fine tomorrow morning. Showers returning about the coast tomorrow evening. And the Chatham Islands, cloudy periods, a few showers around midday tomorrow. 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

Red Nichols and his Five Pennies with Julius Fuchik's entry of The Gladiators. Hilarious. You're listening to Inside Out. My name's Nick Tipping, and this week I'm seeing red. It struck me a little while ago how many jazz musicians go by the nickname Red. So I did some digging, and I've come up with a whole show dedicated to Red. The first hour, I've got music from six different musicians called Red. That's the Reds: Nichols, McKenzie, Garland, Mitchell, Rodney, and Norvo. And then in the second hour, I'm taking a slightly broader look. And as well as playing music by people called Red, I've got some tracks dedicated to the colour red. So by the end, we'll all be very well red. That's all coming up, so let's carry on with a couple more tracks from the cornet player Red Nichols and his Five Pennies. Here is After You've Gone

0: thee well. Goodbye.
1: Well, now that they've passed the first heat in the race, and Red Nichols has things all up to red-hot glow, we get to white heat as the orchestra and the five pennies get to thinking about girls and love and things that will surely happen. They're waxing warmer now as they play My Future Just Passed.

Red Nichols and his Five Pennies with My Future Just Passed and Oh Baby, and before that, After You've Gone. Now, on this show, we've had jazz violin, jazz French horn, jazz tuba, jazz harp, but never jazz comb. Red McKenzie is probably the only person to have made a career out of playing the comb, as well as having a very smooth singing voice. So, without further ado, here he is. Just note that the comb comes in after a couple of minutes of the track. It's called I Can't Believe That You're In Love With Me.

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I can't believe that you're in love with me. You're telling everyone I know that I'm on your mind. Each place that you go, still they can't believe that you're in love.

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It was Red McKenzie with I Can't Believe You're In Love With Me. Today I'm checking out music from some of the many musicians who go by the nickname Red. Probably the best known is the pianist Red Garland, who, among many other things, played in Miles Davis's first great quintet. Of course, he was a band leader himself, and I've got three tracks to play you from Red Garland. First up, from his debut album, A Garland of Red, from 1957, this is My Romance.

Red Garland with My Romance. Well, Red was quite a prolific recording artist. Here's a track from another album from the same year. It's called Red Garland's Piano, recorded with Paul Chambers and Art Taylor. Here is But Not For Me.

Red Garland with But Not For Me. Well, for my third Red Garland track, I'm going to turn up the heat a wee bit. Here he is, again with Paul Chambers and Art Taylor on an album called Manteca. They're playing Lady Be Good.

Reid Garland, Paul Chambers and Art Taylor with A Lady Be Good. You're listening to Inside Out, brought to you by RNZ Music. My name's Nick Tipping. Well, today I'm painting the town red. I'm checking out music from the many jazz musicians who go by the nickname Red. Next up, the great bass player Red Mitchell. He was very much in demand as a player and worked and recorded on both US coasts as well as Stockholm. He's actually going to crop up all through this show as he features on tracks by a number of the other Reds. Let's start out though with his self-titled album from 1956 with pianist Hampton Hawes, trumpeter Conte Cunderley, drummer Chuck Thompson and saxophonist Joe Maney. Here is Will You Still Be Mine?

0: That is bass player Red Mitchell with Will You Still Be Mine. Well, we've had Red Nichols, Red McKenzie, Red Garland and Red Mitchell. Must be time for Red Rodney. He was a trumpet player who played with Charlie Parker back in the 40s and 50s, but then struggled with substance abuse for much of the rest of his life. So he perhaps hasn't got the recognition he could have had under different circumstances. I got a few tracks from Red Rodney today, and as you'll hear, he did like to play off his nickname. Here he is later in his career.
1: This next tune, I'm going to re-record an old tune of mine that I first recorded in 1957, when these were very, very young men. In fact, they were very small boys when I recorded this. It's entitled The Red Arrow. We added a few little changes to it, and we're going to call it Red Arrow 88.

Red Rodney on the trumpet with Red Arrow 88. That was from an album recorded in 1988 called Tribute to Bird. That same year, Red Rodney recorded another album called Red Giant. Here's the title track.

Red Rodney on the trumpet with Red Giant. I'll come back to Red Rodney and some of the other Reds after the news. Just to mix things up, I'll also check out a couple of tracks which evoke the colour red. Right now, though, to take you to the news, here's our sixth Red of the hour. This is vibraphone player Red Norvo. He's playing with Tal Farlow on guitar and our old friend Red Mitchell on the bass. This is Sweet Georgia Brown.

You're listening to Inside Out with me, Nick Tipping. This week, I'm seeing red. Everything in this hour of jazz is either dedicated to the colour red or played by someone called Red. It's actually really interesting how many jazz musicians have Red as their nickname. More often than not, it's because of the colour of their hair. That actually even applies to Red Garland, who was African-American, but the story goes that he dyed his hair red at one point. Anyway, that first track was from Miles Davis's Birth of the Cool Sessions. It was John Lewis's tune Rouge. Next up, the bass player Red Mitchell from his album with Bob Brookmeyer and Zoot Sims. This is Happy Minor.

That's a track from the bass player Red Mitchell from his album with Bob Brookmeyer and Zoot Sims. It was called Happy Minor. Well, the trumpet player Red Rodney certainly embraced the whole nickname thing. He released albums called Red Giant and Red Snapper, put out tunes like Red Arrow, Red is Blue, and this one from his album of the same name. This is The Red Tornado.

Well, there you go. That was the Red Tornado himself, trumpet player Red Rodney. Possibly the best-known tune to evoke the colour red is Freddie Hubbard's Red Clay. This is a live recording from the North Sea Jazz Festival in 1980.

Freddie Hubbard's Red Clay live at the North Sea Jazz Festival in 1980. You're listening to Inside Out, brought to you by RNZ Music. My name's Nick Tipping. Today it's all about the colour red, whether it's musicians called red or tunes dedicated to the colour red. And that's what I've got for you now. This is from one of Miles Davis's less known albums. It's called Aura, and it was essentially put together by the Danish trumpet player Palle Mikkelborg, who wrote and arranged all the tunes. Collectively, they represent the colours he saw in Miles's aura, including white, yellow, orange, red, green, blue, electric red, indigo, and violet. So here is Miles Davis with the Danish Radio Big Band in 1985 with Red.

Miles Davis with the Danish Radio Big Band, and the tune was called Red. Well, back to bass player Red Mitchell. He was fond of playing in duos and trios without drums, so here he is with the guitarist, Joe Pass. They're playing Softly as in a Morning Sunrise.

Red Mitchell on the bass with Joe Pass on the drums playing Softly as in a Morning Sunrise. Well, I mentioned Red Garland at the start. Here is the Piano Master with Sam Jones on the bass and Al Foster on drums. They're playing Cole Porter's It's All Right With Me.

Sam Jones and Al Foster with Cole Porter's It's All Right With Me. Well, time for one more shade of red before I leave you. Thanks for listening. I'm Nick Tipping, and this is Inside Out. Here is Red Rodney once again with the fittingly titled You Better Go Now.

That's Red Rodney with You Better Go Now, finishing off Inside Out for another week. Don't forget, you can always look up old shows and today's show on rnz.co.nz. Let's get to 7 o'clock with a bit of Count Basie. Here's the orchestra playing Tickletoe.

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1: Kia ora and good evening. I am Charlotte Secker and you're listening to Music Alive at the Opera here on RNZ Concert. Tonight we have a very special opera, although its composer Tim Finn prefers to call it a song opera. Ihitai Avea, or Star Navigator, is based on the true story of Tupaia, a Tahitian star navigator who sailed with James Cook on the Endeavour. This beautiful and haunting work explores the 1770 meeting of two master mariners, each from a vastly different place and culture. As they journey together, they develop an understanding that highlights not only their differences, but also a shared respect and love for the sea. The music and lyrics of Ihitai Avea were created by Split End's founder, Tim Finn, with music co-composed by Tom McLeod. The Tahitian orero, or monologues, were written and performed by Tahitian novelist Celestine Hitiura Waite, with additional lyrics by Gary Henderson. Star Navigator is sung in English and Tahitian and features the voices of Teddy Tahu Rhodes as James Cook, Emmanuel Fonoti Fuimaono as Tupaia, Marlena DeVoe as Puria, and Risatizone si Malanga Ma'ali'i as Teata. It also features Tim Finn on the piano and nylon guitar, and Ena Manuireva on traditional Tahitian instruments, the conch and the vivo, a type of nose flute. These musicians play alongside the West Australian Opera and West Australian Symphony, Chorus and Orchestra, conducted by Christopher van Tuinen, as well as Auckland Choral, directed by Uwe Grod. The studio recording was made by the ABC, who kindly shared it with us. Ihitai Avea begins with Captain Cook's ship, the Endeavour, sailing into Tahiti after being at sea for months. The sailors are swinging the lead on a line to measure the depth of the water so they can determine the safest passage through to a place they can lower their anchor.

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1: Water, 6 feet deep in the hold. 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Water.

in that final song, Under Strange Stars. Tupaia and James Cook stand on a beach under a star-filled sky, back where they first met in Tahiti, with a sense that it all could have been so different. That stunning performance of Tim Finn's Ihitai Avea, Star Navigator, was recorded by the ABC. Our thanks for sharing it with us. Thank you also to co-composers Tim Finn and Tom McLeod for their generous input into our broadcast. NZ Opera, thanks for providing program notes, and Tahitian cultural advisor Ina Manuevereva for help with pronunciations. 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I'm Charlotte Secker. And now we go to a bit of Tchaikovsky with Act 2 of The Nutcracker. We hear dancers from all of the lands, as well as Mother Ginger and all her little ones, a personal favourite of mine. And we go to the iconic dance of the Sugar Plum Fairy. Here is Orchestra Wellington's Act 2 of The Nutcracker.

From Spain to Russia to all in the land of sweets, we just heard The Nutcracker Act 2 by Tchaikovsky, performed this evening by Orchestra Wellington under Mark Today. I'm Charlotte Secker and you're listening to RNZ Concert here with Music Alive. We now go to Johannes Brahms with his third piano quartet, often called the Werther Quartet, after Goethe's story. You may know Massenet's opera based off the same narrative. Here is the Amici Ensemble and Jean Lou playing Brahms's piano quartet.

Brahms's Piano Quartet No. 3 in C minor, performed by the Amici Ensemble, which is made up of Donald Armstrong on violin, Alexander McFarlane on the viola, and Andrew Joyce on cello, all with Jian Liu on the piano. I'm Charlotte Secker, and you're tuned into RNZ Concert this evening with Music Alive. We go to some more homegrown music with Anthony Ritchie's Whakatipua now. Based on a Queenstown landscape, this was written for artist Morgan Jones's wife for a birthday celebration. Here is Anthony Ritchie's Whakatipua.

The landscape of Queenstown highlighted in Anthony Ritchie's Whakatipua, performed this evening by the Aroha Quartet. Next we go to Marc Serret's Ce Beau Printemps, or This Beautiful Spring, performed by Voices New Zealand, the setting of the 16th century French poem celebrates the midpoint between the vernal equinox and the summer solstice.

0: The beautiful setting of Ce Beau Printemps by Canadian composer Marc Serret, performed this evening by Voices New Zealand Chamber Choir under Karen Grills. Coming up soon on Music Alive, we have some beautiful early music along with some incidental works. I'm Charlotte Secker and you're listening to RNZ Concert.
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0: We come into 10 p.m. with Debussy's Cortège en Air de Danse from his cantata L'Enfant Prodigue, or The Prodigal Son. In these two works, a dance of young villagers shortly follows a reunion between mother and son, our two main characters. Here is the Cortège en Air de Danse from Debussy's The Prodigal Son.

Francesco Cera and E. Barocchisti with Handel's Organ Concerto in F, also known as The Cuckoo and the Nightingale, conducted by Diego Fasolis. I'm Charlotte Secker and you're tuned into Evenings here on RNZ Concert. We go to Mendelssohn with a nocturne from A Midsummer Night's Dream, a piece of incidental music that he did along with the play, performed by the New Zealand Symphony Orchestra.

James Sidaris conducting the NZSO with the Nocturne from Mendelssohn's A Midsummer Night's Dream. That beautiful, tranquil horn melody brings us now to Johann Paul von Westhoff's Suite Number 4 for solo violin. I'll play you the third and fourth movement, the slow, majestic Satterbund and the energetic, playful Gieg from Suite Number 4 for solo violin by Westhoff.

The Saraband en Chic from Suite No. 4 for Solo Violin by Westhoff, performed by Mira Glodeanu. We go to Mozart's String Quartet No. 22 in B-flat, written for the King of Prussia, Friedrich Wilhelm II. This interestingly features the cello, as the king was an amateur cellist, and Mozart was trying to impress him to join his court. Here is Mozart's 22nd string quartet.

Mozart's String Quartet No. 22, Prussian, performed by the Hagen Quartet. I'm Charlotte Secker and you're tuned into Evenings with RNZ Concert. We go to this vibrant piece for flute and piano by Russian composer Sofia Gubaidulina. A piece that shows off her early modernist Russian influence. The Allegro Rustico from Gubaidulina.

0: Sofia Gubaidulina's Allegro Rustico, performed by Alexis Still on the flute, with Stephen Gosling on piano. A lovely array of music here on RNZ Concert. I'm Charlotte Secker, and coming up this evening, I will take you through a beautiful range of music. I'm looking forward to showing you Joseph Marx's Symphonic Night Music from his Nature Trilogy. And then later to end our evening, a movement from a Schubert symphony and some lovely work from Purcell.
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0: Before we head into that beautiful tone poem by Joseph Marx, I will show you Bach's Keyboard Concerto No. 6 in F. This is a transcription of one of the Brandenburg concertos, just down a whole step. I'll play the first movement now, the Allegro, which has a lot of interplay between the two flutes that are featured throughout the movement.

Bach's Keyboard Concerto No. 6 in F, the Allegro opening movement, performed by Angela Hewitt on the piano, with flautists Alison Mitchell and Emma Scholl, along with the Australian Chamber Orchestra, directed by Richard Tognetti. I'm Charlotte Secker, and this is RNZ Concert. This evening, we now look at Joseph Marx's Symphonic Night Music, a tone poem from his Nature Trilogy, a work that's been described as impressionistic, warm, and atmospheric. I hope it warms up your evening.

Joseph Marx's Symphonic Night Music from his Nature Trilogy, performed by the Bochum Symphony Orchestra under Stephen Sloan. I'm Charlotte Seeker and this is RNZ Concert. You're listening to Evenings. And we go to Beethoven with variations on a theme from Handel's Judas Maccabeus, an oratorio. It showcases the singing of the cello while maintaining those playful Handel musical ideas. Here is variations on a theme from Handel's Judas Maccabeus by Beethoven.

variations on a theme from Handel's Judas Maccabeus, performed by Adrian Brindle on the cello with Alfred Brindle on the piano. Now we have Franz Schubert's Symphony No. 5, published post-mortem. This polyphonic movement, the third movement I'll play you, is quiet and accumulates through the addition of each instrument throughout the work.

The orchestra of the 18th century under Franz Bruggen, performing the third movement of Schubert's Symphony No. 5. We end this evening off with Henry Purcell's Fly Bold Rebellion, a welcome ode written for King Charles II's return to London after an assassination attempt. Here is the seventh movement I'll play you. Be welcome then, great sir, to Constant Vows, performed by James Bowman with the King's Consort.

0: The seventh movement of Henry Purcell's cantata, Fly Bold Rebellion. Be welcome then, great sir, to Constant Vows, performed by James Bowman, countertenor, with the King's Consort. I'm Charlotte Secker, and this is RNZ Concert. I have loved taking you through this evening, but for now I will say Paul Marie, good night.
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0: RNZ News. Good morning. I'm Alison Leonard. Biosecurity staff are carrying out enhanced surveillance in Wairarapa after the country's second case of bird flu was detected. A kahu or swamp harrier hawk was found with the H5 strain near Carterton on Friday. Chief Veterinary Officer Dr. Mary Van Andel is urging people to continue to report sightings of unwell or dead birds. She says it's unlikely the country will completely eradicate the disease and that it will appear intermittently among native birds. Dr. Van Andel says some symptoms of bird flu can be similar to other diseases. Former ministers who have defected to New Zealand First say they did not leave their parties left them. Past Labour Cabinet Minister Stuart Nash and former National MPs Hareti Hipango Brownlee and Alfred Ngaro were at the party's 33rd annual conference in South Auckland yesterday. Mr Nash, whose family has supported Labour for decades, says his former party has lost its way and he is happy to be running for a party he says has strong values. The German Interior Minister has warned of a heightened threat to security, raising the current level to high, meaning there is a risk of attack at all times. Alexander Dobrindt says in the newspaper interview that there was clear evidence to plans to carry out attacks on people as well as infrastructure and institutions. He said the threat came from abroad but did not give details. The Automobile Association says there's no need for New Zealand to boost its fuel supply like Australia. It is boosting its fuel reserve up to 46 days of petrol, 39 days of diesel and 34 days of jet fuel. But AA Fuel spokesperson Terry Collins says New Zealand's current supply is more than enough. He says Australia needs to keep a reserve for its military equipment while New Zealand only needs fuel for economic reasons. In golf, New Zealand's Ryan Fox has carded the third 62 in little more than 24 hours at the British Open to hit the top spot of the leaderboard at the Royal Birkdale overnight. And that's the news.
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0: Now the short forecast from Met Service until midnight. For Northland to Manawatū, including Coromandel Peninsula, Bay of Plenty and the Central High Country, partly cloudy, chance of one or two showers. Gisborne to Wairarapa and Horowhenua to Wellington, mainly fine, showers spreading north from late morning. Nelson, Marlborough and Canterbury, rain spreading north this morning, but becoming fine about Canterbury in the afternoon. Buller, a few showers, becoming heavier and more frequent this afternoon. Grey to Fiordland, occasional rain, clearing this morning. Otago, except Clutha, morning cloud, then becoming fine. Southland and Clutha, cloudy periods. Isolated light showers about the south coast from evening. Chatham Islands, cloudy periods and a few showers around midday. And the forecast for the main centres today until midnight for Auckland, partly cloudy. Isolated showers mainly in the morning, southwesterlies and a high of 16. Tauranga fine apart from some morning and evening cloud. Westerlies dying out in the evening and a high today of 18 degrees. For Hamilton, partly cloudy, longer afternoon fine spell, southwesterlies dying out in the evening and a high of 16. Wellington, mainly fine apart from some cloud and the chance of a shower around midday. Northerlies turn southerly late morning and a high of 13. Christchurch, partly cloudy, clearing to fine in the afternoon, southwesterlies dying out this afternoon and a high today, Christchurch of 12. And Dunedin, fine weather, westerlies and today's high 11. 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
3: Morena, very good morning to you. Welcome to RNZ Concert Mornings on Rātapu Sunday. It's the 19th of July. I'm Carrie MacDonald, and I have for you coming up a Bach cantata, and it is number 187, Es wartet alles auf dich, These All Wait Upon Thee. That'll be in about a quarter of an hour or so. But first of all, we're going to hear Tenebrae Facti Sunt. It's from Carlo Gesualdo's collection of music for Holy Week, published in 1611, and the responsory sets the biblical account of Jesus' crucifixion, describing the darkness that fell at his death including Jesus' words from the cross, "My God, why have you forsaken me? And Father, into your hands I commend your spirit." This is Nordic Voices.

A darkness fell. The responsory for Good Friday, Tenebrae Facti Sunt, Nordic Voices singing that piece by Carlo Gesualdo. You're listening to Mornings on RNZ Concert Sunday morning. It's 11 minutes past six. The Arts and the Hours now. It's an interlude from Rameau's final opera, Les Boreades, and he wrote it when he was 80. Víkingur Ólason loves its colourful resonance, he says, and that allows for new and interesting sorts of texture possibilities. Here he is.

such a peaceful piece of music, and maybe a little bit ahead of its time, I think. Arranged from the entrance of Polyhymnia from Les Boreades by Jean-Philippe Rameau. Víkingur Ólason was the pianist. Well, it's time for our Bach cantata. And this one is possibly more widely known as the Mass in G minor, BWV 235, for which the opening chorus and all the arias were reused. It's never been very well known in its cantata form. It was inspired by the cantatas of Bach's cousin, Johann Ludwig, and based on a Bible verse from the Old and New Testaments, respectively. Cantata number 187, Es wartet alles auf dich. These all wait upon thee.

Bach's Cantata number 187, Es wartet alles auf dich. These all wait upon thee, or here look now all men to thee. Written for the seventh Sunday after Trinity, and in that recording we heard soprano Midori Suzuki, the mezzo as Magdalena Kozina, tenor Knut Schoch, and Jan van der Graben was the baritone, with La Petite Bande conducted from the violin by Sigiswald Koken. You're listening to Mornings on RNZ Concert, Sunday morning, and it's 23 minutes to 7. Here's a much-loved setting of the Aaronic Blessing by John Rutter.

The Lord bless you and keep you. John Rutter's setting. He wrote it in 1981 for the memorial service of Edward T. Chapman, who was the director of music at Highgate School in London. And he'd studied with them when he attended the school. Cambridge Singers there with City of London Symphonia, conducted by the composer John Rutter. Now for a wonderful psalm by Antonio Vivaldi. The Psalms numbered 109 in the Catholic Bible, celebrating God's promise to my Lord of victory over his enemies. And the psalm could be understood as, in effect, a celebration of the promised triumph of good over evil. In Vivaldi's day, it was prescribed as the first of the psalms to be said or sung in the evening service known as Vespers, which was the most common service after the Mass. Dixit Dominus has been set to music by lots of composers, sometimes famously Monteverdi and Mozart, for example, and sometimes as a setting of a complete setting of Vespers, sometimes a separate work. Well, Vivaldi wrote at least one complete setting of Vespers, which hasn't survived, and four separate settings of the Dixit Dominus, which have. This is in D, RV 807, and we'll hear Contralto Sara Mingardo, Paul Agnew Tenor, Thomas Cooley Tenor, Dresden Kornisches Singverein, and Dresden Instrumental Concert with Roberta in Venezia and Lucia Cirillo, sopranos as well, and Peter Kopp conducting.

Vivaldi's Dixit Dominus in D. The Lord said, unto my Lord, sit thou at my right hand until I make thine enemies thy footstool. Psalm 110. In that recording, we heard sopranos Roberta Invernizzi and Lucia Tirillo. The contralto was Sara Mingardo. Paul Agnew was tenor. Thomas Cooley, tenor. And the Dresden Kornischer Singverein and Dresden Instrumental Concert, conducted by Peter Kopp. You're listening to Mornings on RNZ Concert, 6 minutes past seven. Coming up at 7:30, Robin Jackery is here with Hymns on Sunday. But for now, we're going Gaelic, as Andrew would say. This is Amran, which is Gaelic for song.

Wasn't that just beautiful? Amaran, which is Gaelic for song. Christopher Rass was the composer, and that was the name of his flute, or part of his flute concerto. And in that recording, Carol Wincent's flute with Houston Symphony, conducted by Christoph Eschenbach. You're listening to Mornings on RNZ Concert, 12 minutes past 7. And looking forward to Robin Jackery, who's along at 7.30. Right now, we're thinking about Shakespeare's comic character, Tobias Hume. Well, actually, he was the composer, and the Shakespeare character was Sir Andrew Aguecheek in the play Twelfth Night, a buffoon with yellow garters and the laughing stock of the household. So Tobias Hume apparently was the model for that character for Shakespeare, but actually he was a mercenary soldier, active in all sorts of Danish, Polish and Spanish conflicts, and one of the first great viol virtuosos at a time when the written repertoire was mainly consort music for lots of viols, and he left two fabulous books on viol music.

Viol music. We heard Marianne Muller, viola da gamba. Liam Finley, also a viola da gamba. And Paul Marcos was also playing the viola da gamba, a trio, in fact. Playing music by Tobias Hume, Good Again, and What Greater Grief, second couplet. Arrington Concert, 18 minutes past seven, and an impromptu. What do you think of the word impromptu? Something done on the spot with no particular preparation, something spontaneous? Or maybe that's what Schubert was aiming to make his piano pieces seem like, just that. He was certainly happy to let the publisher of a couple of sets of pieces call them that. And the first set had a couple of pieces published in Schubert's lifetime. This is the impromptu in G flat, and it's played by Shura Cherkassky.

Shira Cherkassky playing Franz Schubert's Impromptu in G flat. Well, before we welcome hymns on Sunday, here's a psalm by Johann Gottlieb Naumann. He's a German composer and violinist in the last half of the 18th century. Psalm 149, Singet den Herren ein neues Lied.

0: Singet den Herren, ein neues Lied, sing the Lord a new song. Psalm 149, set by Johann Gottlieb Naumann and performed there by soprano Simone Kermes. Britta Schwarz was the contralto, Dresden Kölnischer Singverein and Dresden Instrumental Concert conducted by Peter Kopp. You're listening to Mornings. Coming up, Robin Jackery is along with your hymns on Sunday.
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2: Atamarie. Welcome to Hymns on Sunday. I'm Robin Jackery. In today's programme, we've some hymns that reference darkness and light, as well as a couple of carols of the snowy variety. But first, here's the New Zealand Secondary Students Choir to start things off with the spiritual, Walking in the Spirit of God.

That's the New Zealand Secondary Students Choir from the early 1990s with a traditional spiritual, Walking in the Spirit of God. Roger Stevenson was their director in that recording. The NZSSC is celebrating its 40th anniversary this year, and the current choir is on tour in Hong Kong at the moment. From their Facebook posts, it looks like they're having a great time as well. In Christ alone, my hope is found. He is my light, my strength, my song. Those are the opening lines of a hymn by Stuart Townend and Keith Getty that has become very much a 21st century classic. Here it is, sung by the Chamber Choir at Lincoln Minster School.

in Christ Alone. Stuart Townend wrote the words and Keith Getty composed the tune, originally written down on the back of an envelope of a Northern Ireland electricity bill, he says. More references to light in the darkness in our next hymn, which is written by Bernadette Farrell. It's Christ Be Our Light, and as with many of her hymns, there's a strong focus on social justice.

choirs of the Diocese of Leeds sang Bernadette Farrell's hymn, Christ Be Our Light. You're listening to Hymns on Sunday. Have a look at the webpage at rnz.co.nz for a list of today's hymns, and you'll find the words there as well. And now for some of those wintry carols that can sound a little bit out of place in December when it's the middle of a New Zealand summer. First up is In the Bleak Midwinter, written by the English poet Christina Rossetti in the 1870s. Now, there are two tunes you'll usually hear with the carol, and if you're familiar with this carol, I'm sure you have your favourite. They're both by English composers. The first tune to be paired with the words was by Gustav Holst, and the other tune, composed a few years later, is by Harold Darke. He wrote it when he was a student at the Royal College of Music in London. And that's the tune we'll hear now.

Harold Dark's lovely setting of In the Bleak Midwinter, written when he was just a student at the Royal College of Music in London. It was sung there by the 16. Staying with the wintry carols, and this next one is from Canada. It's the Huron Carol, also known by the first line of its English translation, 'Twas in the Moon of Wintertime. It was written in the mid-1600s by a French Jesuit missionary called Jean de Brébeuf. He used the native language of the Huron people, as well as imagery and names that would be familiar to them. For instance, God is referred to as Gitche Manitou, and instead of gold, frankincense and myrrh, the baby Jesus is presented with fox and beaver pelts. Here's the Huron Carol, performed by the Cambridge Singers.

the Cambridge Singers with the Huron Carol from Canada. Auckland Hymns on Sunday listener Peter got in touch this week to let me know that New Zealand hymn writer Sister Cecily Sheehy had recently died. Cecily was a Dominican sister and very skilled musician who gave much of her life to teaching, performing and composing music. Her hymns appear in many of the hymn books published by the New Zealand Hymn Book Trust, and she wrote many songs for children and young people. Last year, a collection of her hymns was published, Lark Song, and we'll hear a song from this collection called Space to Grow.

remembering Sister Cecily Sheehy, who died in June this year. A hymn from the Choir of Wells Cathedral to end today's programme. "There's a Wideness in God's Mercy" was written by Frederick Faber in the 1860s. And today's fun genealogical fact is that Frederick Faber was the great-uncle of Geoffrey Faber, co-founder of the London publishing house Faber and Faber.

There's a Wideness in God's Mercy. The words were by Frederick Favour and set to Maurice Bevan's tune, Corverdale. And that's all from me for this week. I hope you enjoyed the hymns. If you'd like to get in touch, email hymns@rnz.co.nz or write to Hymns on Sunday, RNZ Concert, P.O. Box 123, Wellington. Thanks to studio operator William Saunders. I'm Robin Jackery. Join me again next time. Mā te wā.

0: RNZ News, good morning. I'm Alison Leonard. The US military says two service members have been killed and another is missing in action after an Iranian attack into Jordan. Iran's supreme leader also says Washington would pay for what it described as seeking to incite war after a seventh straight night of US strikes. The US and Iran have intensified attacks since an interim ceasefire deal signed a month ago fell apart last week. Iran overnight, in response to US attacks on bridges, power facilities and other infrastructure, has appeared to target Saudi Arabia as well as other US Gulf allies and Jordan. Russian officials say seven people have been killed by Ukrainian drone attacks overnight that set ablaze two warehouses belonging to the country's biggest online retailer, Wildberries. President Zelensky says the facilities were being used to supply components for drone production and navigation equipment. Biosecurity staff are carrying out enhanced surveillance in Wairarapa after the country's second case of bird flu was detected. A kahu, or swamp harrier hawk, was found with H5 strain near Carterton on Friday. Chief Veterinary Officer Dr. Mary Van Andel is urging people to continue to report sightings of unwell or dead birds. Dr. Van Andel says some symptoms of bird flu can be similar to other diseases. The Automobile Association says there's no need for New Zealand to boost its fuel supply like Australia. It is increasing its fuel reserve up to 46 days of petrol, 39 days of diesel and 34 days of jet fuel. But AA Fuel spokesperson Terry Collins says New Zealand's current supply is more than enough, as Australia needs reserves for its military, such as its fighter jets. And finally, British middle distance runner Josh Kerr has broken the world record for the mile overnight. He ran 3 minutes 42.66 seconds to break the old mark by 0.47 of a second at the Diamond League event in London. And that's the news.
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0: Now the short forecast from Met Service until midnight. For Northland to Manawatū, including Coromandel Peninsula, Bay of Plenty and the Central High Country, partly cloudy, chance of one or two showers. Gisborne to Wairarapa and Horowhenua to Wellington, mainly fine, showers spreading north from late morning. Nelson, Marlborough and Canterbury, rain spreading north this morning, but becoming fine about Canterbury in the afternoon. Buller, a few showers becoming heavier and more frequent this afternoon. Grey to Fiordland, occasional rain clearing this morning. Otago, except Clutha, morning cloud and then becoming fine. Southland and Clutha, cloudy periods, isolated light showers about the south coast from evening. Chatham Islands, cloudy periods and a few showers around midday. And the Met Service forecast for the main centres today until midnight for Auckland, partly cloudy, isolated showers mainly this morning, southwesterlies and a high of 16. Tauranga, fine today apart from some morning and evening cloud, westerlies dying out this evening and a high of 18. Hamilton, partly cloudy, southwesterlies dying out this evening and a high of 16. Wellington, partly cloudy, chance of a shower around midday. Northerlies turning southerly late morning and a high of 13. Christchurch, partly cloudy, clearing to fine this afternoon. Southwesterlies dying out this afternoon with a high of 12. Dunedin, fine weather, westerly winds and a high today of 11 degrees. 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
3: Atamare, good morning and welcome if you've just joined us here on RNZ Concert Mornings. It's Sunday morning, Aratapu, and I've got pretty much a whole hour of beautiful music for you ahead. I'm Carrie McDonald with you through to 10 o'clock. First of all, the major discovery of our age and surely one of the finest works in this period. That's what the scholar, a scholar, we won't name him, said about Haydn's C major cello concerto. It was discovered in 1961 in a private collection in Czechoslovakia that had miraculously survived World War II and the aftermath. And this cello concerto, written for Josef Weigl, who was a brilliant cellist by all accounts, and, well, Haydn's work's a bit of a tour de force of epic proportions, I reckon. There are some very high passages which are difficult even for the greatest soloists of today. And today's soloist is Gautier Capuçon.

Well, not so much flashy virtuosity, but certainly beautiful music by Haydn for the cello. That was the second movement of his Cello Concerto No. 1 in C. And we heard cellist Gauthier Capuçon with the Mahler Chamber Orchestra conducted by Daniel Harding. Well, coming up, I will let you know about a couple of events happening music-wise around the country. But first of all, we're going to listen to one of the last pieces that Brahms wrote for solo piano and among his last compositions. It was published 1892 alongside a couple of other intermezzi in the set. We were referred to by Brahms as Three Lullabies of My Grief. Well, the first is prefaced by words from a Scottish lullaby. Lady Anne Bothwell's lament begins, "Balu, my babe, lie still and sleep. It grieves me sore to see thee weep."

Leif Ove Andsnes playing the Intermezzo in E flat by Johannes Brahms, bringing us to 18 minutes past 8 on this Sunday morning. Now, there are some concerts happening today around the country, and I'll tell you about one in Hamilton. It's at 2 o'clock and it's called Bras and Brass. With Hamilton City Brass. It's Pink Rhythm and Groove and two brass bands for the one great cause. It's an afternoon of great music supporting breast cancer research, and it takes place 2 o'clock at the Playhouse Theatre at the Gallagher Academy of Performing Arts in Hamilton. In Christchurch at the Littleton Arts Factory at 4 o'clock, Douce Ambiance and Guests. And Douce Ambiance comprises Kathy Irons violin, Dan Robertson keys, Dougal Cannard bass, Doug Brush plays drums. And on the programme, things like Astor Piazzolla's Ave Maria and Esqualo, Bill Evans, Chick Corea, and lots more. And in Cavity, at Cavity 2:30 and the Waikanae Memorial Hall, the Aloan Quartet with Bridget Douglas playing flute. And they present music for flute and strings by Elena Katz-Chernin, Mozart, Ken Wilson, Beethoven and

Piazzolla as well. So a real variety of music available to listen to live today. Right here on the radio, recorded music, and this is a piece from a secular cantata by Prussian court composer Karl Heinrich Graun.

That was soprano Isabel Schicher Tanz with Der Musikalische Garten. And they were performing Agli Affanni di Lustre Vittoria from Non Porto Febo Ma by Karl Heinrich Graun. To the Troubles of Illustrious Victory, and in that Non Porto Febo, Phoebus, well, Phoebo refers to Phoebus, which is another name for Apollo, the Greek Roman god of the sun and poetry. You're listening to Mornings on RNZ Concert, Sunday morning, and Schubert now. The Symphony No. 6, the first public performance of it, was only heard on the 14th of December in 1828, which was a few weeks after Schubert died. The Society of the Friends of Music in Vienna had originally meant to perform Schubert's Ninth Symphony, the great C major, but since that work proved a little bit too difficult, they settled on the Symphony No. 6, the Little C major.

big end to a little symphony, the Symphony No. 6 in C by Schubert, named Little, and quite manageable for an orchestra, I would say. The Chamber Orchestra of Europe there, conducted by Claudio Abbado. Now, our next composer studied the organ and took some composition lessons with Mélanie Bonny and Charlotte Sohy and Nadia Boulanger. Born a few months apart, were great friends as well. So it was all a great group of female musicians and composers. Charlotte Sohy's Thème Varié was finished 1921 and dedicated to Nadia Boulanger.

That was I beg your pardon. That was violinist. Who was it? Elena Urioste with Tom Poster at the piano. And they were playing a piece by Charlotte Soye, who lived between 1887 and 1955. And she took composition lessons with Melanie Boni, who you may recognise as one of the female composers that we often play. Charlotte Soye, and this was her Thème Varié. And now Bach and a Bach cantata, a little bit of one anyway. Vergnügter Ruh, beliebte Seelenlust, calls for a small ensemble, a single alto soloist with oboe d'amore, strings and organ, and the first aria has a wonderful sense of peace and repose.

Vergnügte Ruhe, beliebte Seelenlust, delightful repose, cherished pleasure of the soul. The aria of Bach's cantata BWV 170, and the wonderful voice of countertenor Tim Mead with La Nuova Musica, conducted by David Bates. Well, think of the English countryside.

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RNZ News. Good morning. I'm Alison Leonard. The US military says two service members have been killed and another is missing in action after an Iranian attack on Jordanian territory. They're the first American death since the early days of the conflict. Former ministers who have defected to New Zealand First say they did not leave their parties. Their parties left them. Past Labour Cabinet Minister Stuart Nash and former National MPs Hareti Hepango Brownlee and Alfred Ngaro were at the party's 33rd annual conference in South Auckland yesterday. Mr Nash, whose family has supported Labour for decades, says his former party has lost its way and he is happy to be running for a party he says has strong values. Ms Hepango Brownlee and Mr Ngaro say National no longer stands for anything. The Council of Licensed Firearms Owners say removing police from the day-to-day regulation of firearms is a positive step for both gun owners and police. A new independent regulator, Firearms Safety and Education, is expected to start operating in late September. It will deliver firearms licensing and other services independent of the police. Hugh Devereux-Mack from the Council of Licensed Firearms Owners says police have never been set up to be an administrative body. The Premier of Ontario says Donald Trump's criticism of Canada's efforts to stop wildfires is absolutely unacceptable. Smoke continues to blanket parts of the US, with health alerts issued across the east. Mr Trump blames what he called incompetent Canadian forest management for the smoke, and he says he would add the cost onto existing tariffs. But Ontario Premier Doug Ford says if the situation were reversed and the US were facing wildfires, they would be there to offer support. A red letter day in New Zealand golf, with Ryan Fox equaling the lowest single round score in a men's golf major. Fox has become just the seventh player in history to shoot a 62 in his third round at the Open Championship. He'll begin tonight's round tied for second. And that's the news.

0: Hello, I'm David Morris. Join me for The Musical Omnivore on Sunday afternoons. Music from the Renaissance to the Romantics and beyond, and performers from the dawn of recording to the present day. The Musical Omnivore, 3 o'clock Sunday on RNZ Concert.
1: And now the short forecast from Met Service until midnight tonight. For Northland to Manawatu, including Coromandel Peninsula, Bay of Plenty and the Central High Country, partly cloudy, isolated showers about Northland and Auckland and the chance of a shower elsewhere. Gisborne to Wairarapa, also Horowhenua to Wellington. Fine at first, cloudy periods and isolated showers developing this afternoon. Nelson, Marlborough and Canterbury. Cloudy periods, isolated showers clearing from Canterbury this afternoon and becoming fine there. Buller, cloudy periods and isolated showers. Greater Fiordland, cloudy periods with isolated showers clearing this morning and becoming fine. Otago, except Clutha, fine apart from areas of morning cloud. Southland and Clutha, mainly fine. Cloudy periods developing this afternoon. Isolated light showers about the coast from evening. Chatham Islands, cloudy periods and the chance of a shower around the middle of the day. 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
3: Oh, greetings, greetings everybody. Welcome along to Ratapu Sunday. It's the 19th of July and you're listening to Mornings on RNZ Concert with me, Carrie MacDonald. I'm here through to 10 o'clock. Before that, though, in this hour, we've got a caprice. It's by Pablo de Sarasate. There's a passacaglia for the lute, and we've got the first movement of Maurice Ravel's piano concerto. First of all, it's a piano sonata from a really productive time in Beethoven's life. In 14 years, he wrote 7 symphonies up to and including the 8th, the 5 piano concertos and the violin concerto, 3 versions of his only opera, Fidelio, 5 string quartets and 7 piano sonatas and much, much more. In 1 year, Beethoven had taken it into his head not just to compose a piano sonata, but also to Germanize the Italian terminology that's traditionally used in musical literature, and even to create a German name for the piano. Well, he came up with Hammerklavier, and he used that word for the sonata of that year, Opus 101. And then for only one other sonata, Opus 106, which somehow is the only one that the term stuck to. There are 4 movements, intimate poetry, a quirky march, poignant adagio, more poetry, of course, and a fairly high-powered final movement. So to play the piano sonata number 28 in A, here's Murray Pariah.

Well, there we are, a complete Beethoven piano sonata, one of the two sonatas that he called Hammerklavier, but not the one that has the name that stuck. That one was piano sonata number 28 in A, and the pianist was Murray Pariah. It's coming up to 26 past nine, and on this Sunday morning, one of the most important and successful violin virtuosos of the second half of the 19th century, Pablo de Sarasate. Quite a few works have been dedicated to him by fellow composers and tailor-made for him as well, but he also wrote music himself. And in this Caprice Basque, Sarasate used Spanish folk tunes. Influenced by the typically dotted rhythm of the zortzico, a Basque dance in 5/8 meter, five beats in a bar. And we're going to hear violinist Maria Dueñas with Itamar Golan at the piano.

That was Maria Dueñas playing violin with Itamar Golan at the piano. And the Caprice Basque by Pablo de Sarasate. He dedicated the piece to composer, conductor and pianist Otto Goldschmidt, who was a pupil of Mendelssohn. Well, that was quite jolly. And here's some more jolly music, maybe. It's a tarantella. It's a traditional piece, and the virtuoso mandolinist Avi Avital has taken that dance from the northern part of Apulia, Italy, the Tarantella di San Nicandro. It's a southern Italian folk song arranged by David Bruce and sung here by Alessia Tondo.

Well, that was the Tarantella di San Nicandro, a traditional number arranged by David Bruce. And performing it, we heard Alessia Tondo, the vocalist, with Between Worlds, and the mandolin player was Avi Avital. And that combination, Avi Avital and his Between Worlds ensemble, do lots of exploring of folk traditions, particularly of Italy. Well, our next piece comes from Rolf Lislevan's 15th solo studio album, Libro Primo, released last year. And it's an original by Rolf Lislevan. He describes the piece as a loving expansion of the Passacaglia form, combining many of the elements found in its surroundings, including a robust left hand in the bass and a lithe right hand in the melody over the top. We're going to hear lutenist Rolf Lislevan with his Passacaglia al modo mio.

The Sound of the Lute, played by Rolf Liesleval. And Rolf Liesleval wrote that piece of music with some layers playing homage to Barbara Strozzi, Bach, Beethoven, and Keith Jarrett, Passacaglia al modo mio. Well, the final work this morning, just about, is by Ravel. He wanted to write a genuine concerto, he said, a brilliant work highlighting the virtuosity of the soloist. And he took as his musical guides Mozart and Saint-Saëns, whose piano concertos he especially admired. He meant the concerto for his own use, but unlike those composers, Ravel was no keyboard virtuoso, and it was Marguerite Long who gave the premiere. Well, the first movement begins with a crack of a whip.

Jean-Yves Thibaudet, the pianist with Montreal Symphony Orchestra, playing the first movement of Maurice Ravel's Piano Concerto in G. Well, thank you for your company. I'm Carrie MacDonald, and I'll pass you to Maria Moe for the rest of this Sunday morning after this reinterpretation of Isaac Elbeni's music. Have a great day.

From the Auckland Town Hall to Wigmore Hall, Carnegie Hall and the Royal Albert Hall, Music Alive is your ticket to exciting live performances from Aotearoa and abroad. 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

Atamarie, a very good morning to you. My name is Maria Moe and you are listening to Days on RNZ Concert. Lovely to have your company on this fine Sunday morning. Our first piece today, which we just heard, was by Andrea Falconieri, Folia Hecha para mi Señora. Folia, written for My Lady, which is one of the earliest surviving iterations of the La Folia theme. And that was a performance by the Australian Brandenburg Ensemble and conductor Paul Dyer. Now we move forward slightly in the musical timeline from the 1500s to the 16 to 1700s for Antonio Vivaldi. This is the second movement from his lute concerto in D, arranged for the guitar. Soloist Manuel Barueco performs with Galicia Symphony Orchestra, conducted by Victor Pablo Pérez.

0: Hello, I'm David Morris. Join me for the Musical Omnivore on Sunday afternoons. Music from the Renaissance to the Romantics and beyond, and performers from the dawn of recording to the present day. The Musical Omnivore, 3 o'clock Sunday on RNZ Concert.
1: Kia ora, you're with Maria Mo on Days, and the last piece we heard was by pianist and composer Nitai Hershkovitz, performing his own piece, River Wash Me. Next up, we have chamber music by George Frideric Handel, Trio Sonata in B-flat, the number 3 from Opus 2. London Baroque performs.

London Baroque performing George Frideric Handel's Trio Sonata in B-flat. I find that there's something dreamy and wistful about the first movement of Maurice Ravel's string quartet. The way it unfolds and twists harmonically, it kind of reminds me of that scene with the feather flying around in Forrest Gump, you know the one? What does it remind you of? Have a think while we listen to a performance by the Puertas Quartet.

The Puertas String Quartet with the first movement from Maurice Ravel's String Quartet in F. It's time

massive C major chord. Absolute chills and goosebumps right there. Saint-Saëns described the symphony as the summit of his career and said that he would never achieve anything greater. So here's our chance to bask in all its glory. Burge Zangkuchian is the organist with the Boston Symphony, conducted by Charles Munch.

Gorgeous wee piece there, Planting Rice by Filipino composer Nicanor Abelardo, performed by flautist Norman Mensales, violinist Antoine Lefebvre, violist J. Julio, celesta player Heyun Jun, and pianist Yolanda Tapia. We've got time for just one more short little gem before the midday news and weather. So here is a very familiar tune by Rimsky-Korsakov, performed by the Philip Jones Brass Ensemble. We'll see you in a few minutes after the midday news and weather.

0: RNZ News, kia ora, ko Tamamuru tēnei. National is promising to modernise the sexual consent laws, saying there must be consent before sex every time, rather than presuming it has been given. The party says if it's re-elected, it will ensure that consent is actively given, meaning there must be a yes rather than the absence of a no. Justice spokesperson Paul Goldsmith says in court cases, the prosecution will still need to prove beyond reasonable doubt that consent wasn't given and that the defendant didn't believe that it was. US Central Command says it's begun an eighth successive night of airstrikes against Iran. It describes this as, in part, punishment for Iranian attacks on a US base in Jordan, where two American servicemen were killed yesterday. The Labour Party says the employment leave bill will leave thousands of workers worse off. The Education and Workforce Committee has recommended by majority that the bill be passed. Labour's Workplace Relations and Safety spokesperson Jan Tinetti says the bill ties annual leave and sick leave to standard hours only, rather than all hours worked, and promotes insecure work. A Rangitike district councillor is disgusted to hear that a primary school has been the target of copper theft. Two people were seen stealing the piping used to heat classrooms from Bull's School yesterday morning. Paul Sharland says it has been cold in the town with a couple of frosts, and it is not fair that the children will have to suffer as a result. And finally, in sport, England's won a dramatic third-fourth playoff match at the FIFA World Cup. They were up 4-0 at half-time before France came roaring back, with Kylian Mbappe scoring his 9th and 10th goals of the tournament. But England ended up hanging on to win 6-4. That's the news.
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2: And me, Nick Tipping, for big symphonies, intimate chamber works, and everything.